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12: 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By the way, part of what I was saying at the beginning is the fact that Winston, I really think, is in the ninth inning also right now. Winston's in... we were told 3 years ago he had aggressive cancer and not much time, but if you did surgery, you'll give him a little bit longer, and we did surgery. And he was you know, for a while, and then he came back again, the aggressive cancer. We did surgery again, and it's 3.5 years later. They were completely wrong. But the, you know, he's 14 now, and you can just tell. Can't hear very well now, but boy, oh boy, he's the coolest. All right, semiconductors. So, our worry, and we were telling you this while going up, we don't understand the numbers.

0: actually out and saying, don't worry about a stock that they have a strong buy on and is down 50%. And you can't really get upset with it's happened so suddenly. Strongest stocks in the market, 50% in 4 weeks. Strongest as hell. Now, maybe earnings changes that playing field. Maybe. Maybe earnings will change that playing field. We'll see. It's wild. It's a great lesson. Up next, more on these markets, the other side. This is the one and only Investor's Edge.
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4: With SRN News, I'm Jason Walker. President Trump says he had key talks Tuesday, a couple of different meetings. First with Israeli Prime Minister Benjamin Netanyahu, later Ukrainian President Volodymyr Zelensky. And President Trump says he remembers Lindsey Graham as a giant of the United States Senate and a true American original. President Trump joining foreign leaders, lawmakers, and many others at a funeral service for Senator Graham Tuesday at Washington's National Cathedral. Graham will be buried Wednesday in South Carolina. He died July 11th at the age of 71. Earthquake with a magnitude 7.1 shaking Japan's southern island of Kyushu, leaving dozens of people still missing. However, authorities in Japan say there's no word yet of any fatalities. SRN News.
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0: Thank you, William Demarest, John Hodiak, and Marguerite Chapman for your delightful performances in tonight's play.
1: Thank you, Mr. Bradley. It was our fun. The wonderful work being done by the Motion Picture Relief Fund and its country house makes our appearances with the Lady Esther Screen Guild players a double pleasure. For we know the benefits from these programs support that work.
0: Next week, the Lady Esther Screen Guild players will present Brief Encounter. It will star Herbert Marshall and Lily Palmer. Be sure to listen. Pardon My Past was produced and directed by Bill Lawrence, adapted by Harry Cronman, and was presented through the courtesy of Columbia Pictures and Mutual Productions. Music on tonight's show was arranged and conducted by Wilbur Hatch. John Hodiak appeared by arrangement with Metro-Goldwyn-Mayer, producers of the Technicolor picture The Yearling, starring Gregory Peck, Jane Wyman, and Claude Jarman, Jr. William Demarest will soon be seen in Paramount's Technicolor production, The Perils of Pauline. Marguerite Chapman appeared through the courtesy of Columbia Pictures, producers of the Technicolor picture, Down to Earth.

0: In the last 5 days, has gone from 560 to 454. Not making this up. Dell, really holding up well. In the last 5 days, Dell. There you go. How about 455 to 392 in the last 4 days? Was down $35 today. Oh, and by the way, it was down $65 during the day. It's wild. We've seen it all here. We've studied the 87 crash, and I don't think anything's ever going to be like that. Better not. But I mean, this drop is stunning. That's all I can tell you, is this drop is stunning. And in such short order, it just tells you how you better stay on your toes. The analysts, as usual, have been slow-footed, just defending. They're actually out and saying, don't worry about a stock that they have a strong buy on and is down 50%. And you can't really get upset with it's happened so suddenly. Strongest stocks in the market, 50% in 4 weeks. Strongest as hell. Now, maybe earnings changes that playing field. Maybe. Maybe earnings will change that playing field. We'll see. It's wild. It's a great lesson. Up next, more on these markets, the other side. This is the one and only Investor's Edge.
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4: With SRN News, I'm Jason Walker. Jordan's military says the country's air defenses intercepting 5 missiles launched from Iran earlier today. That comes hours after the U.S. military knocked down an Iranian missile barrage launched against American forces throughout the Middle East. President Trump remembers Lindsey Graham as a giant in the United States Senate and a true American original. Mr. Trump joining various foreign leaders, lawmakers, and others at a funeral service for Graham Tuesday in Washington. Senator Graham will be buried.

And welcome back here to the second half of today's Best Stocks Now show. Another company that will report tonight is Meta. I'll tell you what, Meta has also been a terrible, terrible

0: 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So don't forget to call InvestTalk, 888-99-CHART.
1: My focus point today concerns this question. Is the U.S. dollar losing its edge? The dollar outlook in the age of oil shocks and geopolitical risk. Dollar's been up and down over the past few years. Recently, it's been up, mainly against the Japanese yen. But then if you go look at it against things like the Swiss franc or the euro, it's still basically at levels that we saw last fall. And in general, those other currencies are going up against the dollar. Look at the dollar index. It looks fairly strong, but so much of the dollar index is the yen that it's not really a great proxy for how well the dollar is doing. It's really about how bad Japan is doing when it comes to its currency. The dollar is at a 40-year high against the yen. And a big reason for this is that you have higher oil prices. Not just oil, but natural gas, distillates, refined products, etc. Japan's heavily reliant on importing energy. So higher energy prices, lower yen. And the Bank of Japan, their interest rates remain very much below where we are with the Fed, and the Fed has been talking about hiking rates and has become more hawkish throughout the year, even though they haven't actually raised rates. But we all know about the yen carry trade. What was that blow up two summers ago? That really pushed the market down quickly, 8-10%, if I remember correctly. And there's certainly always a risk for that because there's a lot of people that are short yen and long dollar assets. And if the yen rallies, you have a short covering rally, dollar sells off, etc. That certainly is in the cards at some point.

doing their earnings in euros, you're getting a tailwind of 10% by investing in European stocks. Not to mention any outperformance, any fund flows that are going in that direction. And you've seen foreign stocks start to outperform in a considerable way. And that's with, once again, the broad dollar index still advancing over the past, call it 4 or 5 months. So what happens on a day like today where the dollar turned around, U.S. equity markets were down as well? Well, foreign equities outperformed U.S. equities by about 1% on the day. So to me, there's very strong relative strength out of those other non-yen currencies. So that's how it impacts your portfolio and why I say you should overweight foreign equities. Now, when it comes to the broader economy, a strong dollar relatively can be good and bad. A strong dollar tends to make imported goods cheaper, which dampens inflation. But you have the issue right now with tariffs, supply chain issues. That's really not, the stronger dollar is not really doing a whole lot. And like I said, its relative strength is still not that great over the last year and a half. And one of the reasons I think the President Trump wants the Fed to look cut rates is he actually wants a weaker dollar. There's people that argue that all this geopolitical instability that, you know, he's certainly in the mix on is on purpose to actually weaken the dollar that will improve our competitiveness of our industry. I think that's a bit far-fetched, but there's a lot of people that believe that. But either way, if you're going to bring manufacturing back to the United States, you actually need a weaker dollar. There are a lot of people in Washington that truly understand this. So once again, it's a double-edged sword on that side. Now, if the dollar does continue on this longer, you know, medium to long-term path of trending lower, does that mean you should own assets in foreign currencies? Simple answer is yes. But also depends on your time horizon. I think over the long term, yeah, you want to own unhedged international equity and foreign bond market exposure. But if your time horizon is very short term and you want to invest in, say, foreign, like a lot of people chase foreign emerging market bond funds because they have high yields, but they don't understand the currency risk. Those type of funds are not set up for short-term investing, even if they pay a big yield. So understand when you're making any investment, what type of exposure you might have to the dollar. Let's go with a YouTube comment question. Selena Marie says, are you familiar with CPM Group? Their research seems to be reliable. Would you agree? So CPM Group, I did look this up the other day. Where are we? CPM Group. I don't know much about them. It looks like they are a research firm around commodities. Generally, I like exposure to commodities. I've never read a CPM Group report. I briefly browsed their website, but that's it. So I can't really give you much beyond, trying to like exposure to commodities. That's probably what they're going to say. They're a commodity research firm. I have to understand that. I don't really love research firms that lean on one particular sector of the market because they're going to be biased. But they want investors to have more interest in that particular space so that they buy more research reports. Their reports become more valuable. The work they're doing becomes more valuable. Simple as that. For us at KPP, we don't focus on one.